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2: Seacrest with you. Ready to count them down. Got the Jonas Brothers with a new single out. We're going to hear about it from Nick, Kevin, and Joe. Alex Warren taking us behind the scenes of his album Wild Child, which is also out this weekend. And newcomer Stella Lefty continues to climb the chart with her viral hit. Now let's get it going with the debut on AT40, Kingdom of Fear, Cameron Whitcomb. I'll show you.

That is new at number 40, Kingdom of Fear, Cameron Whitcomb. Before we move on, here's a look at who led the chart a week ago. Taylor, number 3. Last week at 2, Bruno here. I just might. And on top for 4 weeks, Dracula, Tame Impala. So there you go, 4 weeks, nice one. Now at 39, kicking it off, Justin Bieber.

0: Olivia Dean, a couple minutes on the verge of making the chart.
1: Coming up next,
0: Sabrina Carpenter has our longest running hit at 119 weeks, and it's the number one song from 2 years ago. This week, straight ahead.
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Die with a Smile, Lady Gaga, Bruno Mars, 37. So Sabrina Carpenter packs so many hidden details into her music videos. People are still discovering them years after they're released. Jenna Ortega revealed the other day that the chainsaw she held in the Taste visual had a special nickname that referenced one of Sabrina's biggest songs. They called the power tool Espresso 3000. And you can head to AmericanTop40.com to see it in action. 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

That's Pitio and Low featuring Jordan. And here's the first of three entries on the countdown this weekend from Taylor Swift, The Fate of Ophelia 34.

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1: Tyler Shaw down 13 spots to number 33, our biggest fall of the week. Well, the music video for Opalite by Taylor is a stylized 90s infomercial for an Opalite spray that promises to solve all your problems and help you find love. The visual stars, Donald Gleason, with appearances from Greta Lee, Lewis Capaldi, and Cillian Murphy, which may seem like a random group of people, they were chosen because Taylor felt the spark of an idea for the video when she was a guest on the Graham Norton Show in the UK. And she wanted everyone else on the panel that week to come be a part of the fun. AmericanTop40.com. Check it out. Taylor, Opalite, 32. I had a

Taylor Swift at 32. Opalite on 1840. All right, over the last summer, Sombra has made hundreds of thousands of new fans, but his biggest supporter is Taylor Swift. She's shouted out his songs as her favorites on her playlist. She said that he's the future, and she invited him to help induct her into the Songwriters Hall of Fame. But Sombra said the most surreal part of having Taylor as a fan is hearing her call him by his real name, Shane, because he feels like the biggest pop star in the world is just one of his friends. Now, here is one of the multiple countdown hits from Sombra, Back to Friends, number 31, it's 1840.

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0: We're on our way to the biggest song in the country and playing your requests in between the numbers. Got one here out of New York City for Omar, Z100. New York's number one hit music station, Omar. We are there all the time. It's Sheeran, Shape of You, by request for Omar. It's AT40. A club.

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1: 10 down on our way to 1. Last summer, Alex Warren released his debut project, You'll Be All Right, Kid. But just over a year later, he has even more music out with his second album, Wild Child. We'll hear from Alex about all the new songs after 30. My Body Isn't Ready, Somber.

falling 3-28, The Way We Touch, Charlotte Cardin. All right, Ray's known as a pop artist, but her new album branches out and explores orchestral and cinematic arrangements, while Hans Zimmer made his career as a film composer, but recently he's experimented in pop production, and their styles crossed over on their team-up Click Clack Symphony. Hans surprised Ray at the LA stop on her tour earlier this summer and performed the track live, which Ray admitted left her shaking because she's such a big fan of her collaborator. Check it out, 1840 on the Verge track. Did you know-

She'll be all right. 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
0: Niall Horan climbs 3, and Hillary Duff makes a nice 5-spot leap and ties for the fastest riser. Keep it here.
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6: We're counting down the hottest songs in the country. Still plenty of hits between us and number one. So back to it. 27, Stargazing, Miles Smith.

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It's a two-night event in Las Vegas. The lineup includes BTS, Benson Boone, Lainey Wilson, and these guys, the Goo Goo Dolls, AT40 Extra, Iris.

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0: 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But another one of his hits jumps five with Mumford & Sons straight ahead.
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0: Just outside the top 20. It's been 3 years since the last album from Lewis Capaldi, but we've got an update on new music, and it could arrive soon. Fill you in after 23. Need your love. It's a One Republic.

0: down 8-23. Need your love. It's One Republic. So, talking about Louis Capaldi, in the summer of 2023, he stepped away from writing music and performing to focus on his mental health. He returned to the stage last year with a new EP titled Survive, and since then, he's played a few festivals across the UK, but fans were wondering when they'll get to hear a new album. The other day, he said that after the rest of his summer tour, he's taking a break to go back into the studio and finish his third project, which is already in the works. Don't know exactly when it's coming out or when he'll be back on tour, but Louis promises there is a lot to look forward to.
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7: Hey Ryan, this is Chris from Chicago. I saw Noah Kahan play live at Wrigley this summer and it was awesome. I gotta hear more. Can you play The Great Divide, please? Thank you.
0: You got it, bro. Noah Kahan, The Great Divide.

0: Great Divide, Noah Kahn. By request, thank you, Chris, for sending us that talkback on iHeartRadio. 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
0: Halfway to number one. And sometimes if there's a family business, it's expected that the kids will learn the craft and follow in their parents' footsteps. But with Bailey Littrell, the family trade isn't plumbing or carpentry, it's boy banding. We'll hear from Bailey with his father, Brian, from the Backstreet Boys after 20 golden Huntricks.

0: Stateside, number 18, Pink Panthers and Zara Larsson.
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0: Well, Dominic Fike inches up a spot with his latest. It's coming. 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Up five next.
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0: Well, Stella Lefty has a hit that's dominating the country chart, and soon she'll achieve a dream that every country artist shares with a performance at the legendary Grand Ole Opry. Stella said that country was the first genre she fell in love with when she was growing up, and she can't believe that she'll stand on the same stage as so many of her musical idols. Her Opry debut is set for September 2nd, and now here she is, Boston, 17. On a

0: dear.
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1: Well, we're moving through your top 20, and Gracie Abrams says her new album, Daughter from Hell, kind of caught her by surprise because she didn't expect to make another album for at least another year or two. After nearly nonstop touring, she took a break from the road and tried to train her nervous system into a schedule that didn't involve being on stage every night. And the downtime helped her reflect on her life. She tried to figure out what she wanted to say through new music. But the ideas started flowing faster than she could keep up. Here's one of the tracks, Hit the Wall, 13.

Hit the Wall 13, Gracie Abrams. So Sienna Spiro is known for her signature breathy, raspy voice, which is the result of vocal nodules, something she considers both a blessing and a curse. She loves the texture they gave her voice, but they can also affect how she uses her vocal cords. And at one point, she didn't speak for nearly a year. So as long as she does the correct warm-up routines and takes plenty of breaks, she can continue singing songs like this one, Die on This Hill 12.

Sienna Spyro, Die on This Hill, number 12. All right, 25 years ago, Michelle Branch released her debut album, The Spirit Room, and to celebrate the anniversary, she remade a song she originally performed with Santana called The Game of Love. It was written by Greg Alexander of New Radicals, so this time around, she brought them on as collaborators, and it could land on the countdown soon. Michelle Branch and New Radicals, 1840 on the Birds track.

0: Teddy Swims, Mr. Know-It-All. That is number 11.
1: Coming up next,
0: we'll check in with the Jonas Brothers and hear about their brand new single in a second. And congratulations to Ariana Grande for scoring her 7th number one album with Petal. And the first single rises a notch. It's this coming up.
1: AT40. Paul got used to his squeaky sneakers.
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0: Put the countdown on pause to throw on this for Lila in Stoughton, Wisconsin. Chapel Roan, Pink Pony Club, you got it. 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
0: We've made it to the top 10. And a song by Steve Lacy is the end credits music for Spider-Man Brand New Day. But during an interview before the film released, he said something that made him a supervillain to fans all over the world. I'll tell you what happened after 10. Ordinary Alex Warren.
3: They say the holy water's watered down, and this town's lost its faith. Our colors will fade.

0: That was the number one song a year ago this week. Ordinary, Alex Warren, number 10. So back to Steve Lacy. His new album is called Oh Yeah, and if you saw Spider-Man Brand New Day, you heard the title track as the song behind the stylized end credits. But during a red carpet interview at the movie's premiere, Steve was asked what character in the film he was most excited about, and he accidentally revealed the name of the secret villain, spoiling the surprise. He's attempting to outrun the angry fans by hitting the road on tour starting next month. Dates are up at AmericanTop40.com.
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0: Ella Langley has a song that topped the country chart coming up in a few. Plus, Olivia Rodrigo holds steady with her latest next.
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0: We're real close to number one. The Jonas Brothers made their fans very happy when they announced a big North American tour for this fall, but they have even more to be excited about with a brand new single. We'll hear from Nick, Kevin, and Joe after 7. Olivia Rodrigo, Drop Dead.

0: Number seven, Drop Dead, Olivia Rodrigo. It's been a busy year for the Jonas Brothers. They launched their iHeartRadio podcast, Hey Jonas. They produced and appeared in the movie Camp Rock 3. They were inducted as Disney Legends, and they just announced their Burning Up Tour All Over Again tour. And on top of all that, they also found time to get into the studio to make new music with their latest single called Listen When Sad, just released this weekend. Caught up with them the other day, and they told me about the specific memories they wanted to capture through the music. Here's Joe Jonas.
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1: 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Things that I feel like we grew up with our audience listening to a lot of emo, punk, pop, rock stuff. So a lot of nods musically. We went back and worked with some of our OG songwriters and also the guy who produced our first three albums, John Field. So I hope you guys love it as much as we do.
0: 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Do you?

0: in Texas. That's Ella Langley, number 6.
1: Coming up next,
0: Olivia Dean holds on to her spot with a song that topped our chart for 9 weeks. Hang on for it. Plus Bruno Mars with a pair of top 5 hits starting next.
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0: Bruno Mars falling 3 to number 5. I just might.
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0: About to play an Olivia Dean track. When she was recording her album, The Art of Loving, she didn't think Man I Need would be the right choice as a single. She admitted that, of course, she liked the song, but she didn't think it represented the album and story as a whole that she was trying to tell. It almost became one of the many tracks left on the shelf from those sessions. But she's glad she kept it around because it became her first number one, and it's still on the chart. And now here's another chart-topping song from her at 4, So Easy.

0: Risk It All, number 3 on AT40. So for the past month, Tame Impala has had a hold on the number 1 spot, but Taylor is looking to score her monumental 18th chart topper. We'll find out if she has the garlic to stop Dracula when we reveal the top 2 in North America coming up.
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2: Emergency severe water restrictions remain in effect today for communities in Chatham-Kent, including Chatham, Grand Point, Pancor, Dover Center, Mitchell's Bay, Dresden, Tupperville, Eberts, Prairie Siding, Thamesville, and Kent Bridge. 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
0: About to roll the two biggest songs in the land. First, I got to play this for Tiffany, who requested it out of Des Moines, Iowa. She wants to hear some Lady Gaga. Done, Tiffany. AT40 by request. Bad Romance.

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1: Nothing left but the top two. And this next artist began as a small musical project in a bedroom with one man experimenting with sounds on a four-track recorder, and he didn't expect his latest album to become a global success. He was coming off a lot of producing for other artists and admitted he forgot what it felt like to make music for himself. But he had all these ideas that kept coming to the surface, so he put everything onto the track, and this is one of the songs from those sessions. Dracula, Tame Impala, number two.

0: Paula.
1: Tame Impala down to number two after spending 4 weeks on top. So that leaves us with the number one song. And when this next artist made it to the top earlier this year, we told you she passed up Madonna as the woman with the most number one hits, 17. But with her latest single, she's now tied with Elvis Presley for second place on the all-time list because she just scored her 18th number one. It's Taylor Swift. I knew it, I knew you. The new number one song, Taylor Swift, I knew it, I knew you.

0: I knew it.
1: There it is. The new number one song on AT40, Taylor Swift, I Knew It, I Knew You. So there they are, the 40 biggest songs, wherever you are. Thanks for hanging out with us. We'll do it again next weekend. And until then, stay in touch. Connect with us on social at American Top 40, and I'll see you weeknights with Vanna White on Wheel of Fortune. Take good care.
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1: Emergency severe water restrictions remain in effect today for communities in Chatham, Kent, including Chatham, Grand Point, Pancor, Dover Center, Mitchell's Bay, Dresden, Tupperville, Eberts, Prairie Siding, Thamesville, and Kent Bridge. Residents in these areas are asked to continue to limit water use to essential purposes only, including drinking, brushing teeth, and flushing toilets, and to refrain from taking showers, doing laundry, watering lawns and gardens, washing vehicles, filling pools or hot tubs, and all other non-essential water use. Water remains safe to drink, and crews are continuing to work to repair the problem that is causing this, and we will provide you more updates when they become available.

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1: Emergency severe water restrictions remain in effect today for communities in Chatham-Kent, including Chatham, Grand Point, Pancor, Dover Center, Mitchell's Bay, Dresden, Tupperville, Eberts, Prairie Siding, Thamesville, and Kent Bridge. Residents in these areas are asked to continue to limit water use to essential purposes only, including drinking, brushing teeth, and flushing toilets, and to refrain from taking showers, doing laundry, watering lawns and gardens, washing vehicles, filling pools or hot tubs, and all other non-essential water use. Water remains safe to drink, and crews are continuing to work to repair the problem that is causing this, and we will provide you more updates when they become available.
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1: Emergency severe water restrictions remain in effect today for communities in Chatham-Kent, including Chatham, Grand Point, Pancor, Dover Center, Mitchell's Bay, Dresden, Tupperville, Eberts, Prairie Siding, Thamesville, and Kent Bridge. Residents in these areas are asked to continue to limit water use to essential purposes only, including drinking, brushing teeth, and flushing toilets, and to refrain from taking showers, doing laundry, watering lawns and gardens, washing vehicles, filling pools or hot tubs, and all other non-essential water use. Water remains safe to drink, and crews are continuing to work to repair the problem that is causing this, and we will provide you more updates when they become available.
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1: Emergency severe water restrictions remain in effect today for communities in Chatham-Kent, including Chatham, Grand Point, Pancor, Dover Center, Mitchell's Bay, Dresden, Tupperville, Eberts, Prairie Siding, Thamesville, and Kent Bridge. Residents in these areas are asked to continue to limit water use to essential purposes only, including drinking, brushing teeth, and flushing toilets, and to refrain from taking showers, doing laundry, watering lawns and gardens, washing vehicles, filling pools or hot tubs, and all other non-essential water use. Water remains safe to drink, and crews are continuing to work to repair the problem that is causing this, and we will provide you more updates when they become available.
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1: Emergency severe water restrictions remain in effect today for communities in Chatham-Kent, including Chatham, Grand Point, Pancor, Dover Center, Mitchell's Bay, Dresden, Tupperville, Eberts, Prairie Siding, Thamesville, and Kent Bridge. 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
1: Emergency severe water restrictions remain in effect today for communities in Chatham-Kent, including Chatham, Grand Point, Pancor, Dover Center, Mitchell's Bay, Dresden, Tupperville, Eberts, Prairie Siding, Thamesville, and Kent Bridge. Residents in these areas are asked to continue to limit water use to essential purposes only, including drinking, brushing teeth, and flushing toilets, and to refrain from taking showers, doing laundry, watering lawns and gardens, washing vehicles, filling pools or hot tubs, and all other non-essential water use. Water remains safe to drink, and crews are continuing to work to repair the problem that is causing this, and we will provide you more updates when they become available.
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1: Emergency severe water restrictions remain in effect today for communities in Chatham-Kent, including Chatham, Grand Point, Pancor, Dover Center, Mitchell's Bay, Dresden, Tupperville, Eberts, Prairie Siding, Thamesville, and Kent Bridge. Residents in these areas are asked to continue to limit water use to essential purposes only, including drinking, brushing teeth, and flushing toilets, and to refrain from taking showers, doing laundry, watering lawns and gardens, washing vehicles, filling pools or hot tubs, and all other non-essential water use. Water remains safe to drink, and crews are continuing to work to repair the problem that is causing this, and we will provide you more updates when they become available.
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1: Emergency severe water restrictions remain in effect today for communities in Chatham-Kent, including Chatham, Grand Point, Pancor, Dover Center, Mitchell's Bay, Dresden, Tupperville, Eberts, Prairie Siding, Thamesville, and Kent Bridge. Residents in these areas are asked to continue to limit water use to essential purposes only, including drinking, brushing teeth, and flushing toilets, and to refrain from taking showers, doing laundry, watering lawns and gardens, washing vehicles, filling pools or hot tubs, and all other non-essential water use. Water remains safe to drink, and crews are continuing to work to repair the problem that is causing this, and we will provide you more updates when they become available.
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1: Emergency severe water restrictions remain in effect today for communities in Chatham-Kent, including Chatham, Grand Point, Pancor, Dover Center, Mitchell's Bay, Dresden, Tupperville, Eberts, Prairie Siding, Thamesville, and Kent Bridge. Residents in these areas are asked to continue to limit water use to essential purposes only, including drinking, brushing teeth, and flushing toilets, and to refrain from taking showers, doing laundry, watering lawns and gardens, washing vehicles, filling pools or hot tubs, and all other non-essential water use. Water remains safe to drink, and crews are continuing to work to repair the problem that is causing this, and we will provide you more updates when they become available.
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1: There's a TikTok video that's getting some attention. It went viral because the user posted the question, what is a word or a phrase that instantly reveals someone's age bracket? Like, you when somebody says something, you're right away, oh, that's a, 60 plus, or that's a 20-year-old, or, right away, you know how old this person is.
2: Yeah.
1: And some of the examples they gave in the TikTok video was when somebody says supper instead of dinner. You know they're older.
2: Okay, I just got into this with someone. They said supper. I'm like, no, that's very like my dad saying, let's go to get supper. I'm like, I never say supper. I say dinner.
1: I say, what's for supper? And then we'll have it for dinner later. I don't know why. When
2: do
1: I say what's for.
2: Do you want to go out for dinner? Or do you want to go out for
1: dinner?
2: Yeah, okay.
1: But if I ask, what's for supper?
2: Okay.
1: I don't know why that is, but that probably shows my age, right?
2: Yeah.
1: What about beauty parlor? You know right away how old that person is, right?
2: Yeah. Well, my friend, so another one, my friend who's in like her early 50s or whatever has a daughter in her early 20s. And my friend was like, oh, yeah, tell them to call me on my cell phone. And her daughter's like, you don't have to say cell phone, just phone.
1: I had that down here. I had landline. If someone says, call me on my landline, it's like, what? No, you don't have to say that anymore.
2: Yeah.
1: Very much giveaway. My mom says this all the time, slacks. Oh, that's a nice pair of slacks.
2: Oh, yeah. My mom likes slacks, pedal pushers.
1: Yeah. Slacks. I like the pleats in your slacks. And you're like, oh, my mom likes my slacks. It's time for some new pants. Pocketbook. Don't forget your pocketbook.
2: Yeah.
1: Carrying a pocketbook.
2: Yeah.
1: Another one, if you say shrink instead of going to a therapist, like a shrink, it definitely shows how old you are, right?
2: Those little things.
1: Yeah.
2: Not to call out our moms too much, but my mom, everywhere she goes, she says, do you guys accept debit?
1: Do you accept debit? Yeah, right away, you know how old they are. What is a word or a phrase that instantly reveals someone's age bracket? Okay, you'll know how old they are right away. If they say half past or quarter to.
2: That's
1: it's
2: old?
1: Half past five.
2: That's old, I guess.
1: It's half past. Yeah, it's it. If I say it to my daughter, she has no clue what time. I'm like, oh, meet me here at half past.
2: Oh, interesting.
1: Oh, what time is that? Like, they don't read the clock like that.
2: Yeah.
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1: Talking about a viral TikTok video that asked the question, what is a word or a phrase that instantly reveals someone's age bracket? You know, like right away, as soon as they say these things, you know how old they are. Like when they say supper instead of dinner, we knew that was old, right? Mm-hmm. Like supper's a giveaway. Say beauty parlor instead of salon or slacks. What was the other one we had? Oh, instead of a therapist, you say shrink. That's a giveaway. What was the one you had? Oh, landline or cell phone.
2: Cell phone. Saying cell phone. And so you can just say phone at this day and age.
1: So we're asking you to add to our list today, 519-354-8684. What's that one word or one phrase when someone says it and you don't have to see them? You right away, you go, I know how old you are. I know where you're at. And all these so far have been like, we know how old somebody is, but they could be young too.
2: Yeah.
1: Right? Like it could be, what's the one in the text?
2: Glazing. Yeah, yes. Like opposite. You know they're young if they're using certain terms. You're like, I don't know what that means. I don't know what you're saying right now. Yeah, Freddie said glazing. Okay, so back to, you know, you're old. Shauna says brassiere for bra and serviette for napkin.
1: Brassiere.
2: Give me the heebie-jeebies. Ew. Imagine a guy saying brassiere. Jaylene says party line. Shauna again says colander instead of strainer.
1: Yeah, okay. I get that. 519-354-8684 if you want to add. I got one.
2: Go.
1: Okay. When somebody's giving you a web address.
2: Okay.
1: And they say www. And you're like, yeah, I know that.
2: I have another one and I feel really bad. Like, I feel bad making fun of any of this. But when people are giving you an email address and they're like,
1: I had that on my list.
2: They're like, no capitals, lowercase, all lowercase.
1: All lowercase. And you're like, okay, yeah. Got it. We know how this works. We know how the internet works. 519-354-8684. A word or a phrase when soon as somebody says it, you go, I know how old you are. What if they say, what's up?
2: Yeah, like certain...
1: That's my age. Like, you know, you're like probably late 40s, early
2: 50s. Certain references, it's like, okay.
1: Yeah.
2: Paula says you just called it a TikTok video. You don't have to say video.
1: Oh, did I? I just got put on blast.
2: I didn't want to say it. Yeah, you've seen a TikTok, not TikTok video.
1: I got one.
2: Go.
1: Clicker.
2: For the remote?
1: Yeah. Where's the clicker? Isn't that a giveaway right away? I know. You're sitting on the clicker.
2: Yeah.
1: Yeah. My mom asks a lot. She asks us quite often, are you on antenna or are you on cable? I'm like, I stream everything. Stream? Is that at www? Just about anything my mom says.
2: I know. That's hard. I don't want to come down. What?
1: Here's a good one. Videotaping. Oh, videotape that. Videotape that.
2: Yeah,
1: my mom asked me about the Barnstormer games. She said, do they videotape it? And I'm like, no, they stream it. Stream it? I'm like, it's not videotaped. No videotape whatsoever.
2: Well, even I think like hanging up the phone, because like you don't really hang up the phone.
1: No.
2: Like, do kids know what hanging up the phone is? Shauna says awesome sauce. Yeah, just these slangs where I'm like, oh.
1: When someone says, I'll Google it instead of I'll look it up. That tells you that you're of the age. Like older person would not say, I'll Google that. Right?
2: Like, can you
1: that's
2: even?
1: That's not in their lexicon.
2: Can you even call it the internet anymore? Like, it's so all encompassing now. You don't really need to say, because that's from back in our day when the internet was big. And you're like, the internet.
1: Surfing the web.
2: I'm surfing the www. all lowercase.
1: That's how you find it. 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
1: Did you see Sydney Sweeney's latest Instagram?
2: Where she's on an airplane riding, something? Okay, yeah, I don't know what's going on there.
1: She's riding on top of a plane, and she puts something like, watch out, Tom Cruise, is what she puts.
2: Okay.
1: It's like one of those biplanes. She's strapped in a chair, and the plane takes off, and she is just wind in her hair, flying around.
2: Yeah, it's wild. Yeah, I did see that.
1: No, thank you. I'm not doing that.
2: I was trying to look at the logistics of it. You know what I mean?
1: Like, there's a couple wires that's buckled her in. She's got a seatbelt, but I don't trust that.
2: No, and I felt old because in my mind, I'm like, young lady, what are you doing up there?
1: Well, you know what I felt? I'm like, we cannot be losing Sydney Sweeney on something stupid.
2: Yeah, what a loss that would be.
1: She's a gem. She is a jewel of this world, Alana.
2: A real national treasure.
1: That's exactly it. We don't want some Sydney Sweeney flying off an airplane because she's being all willy-nilly.
2: No, the men would riot.
1: Oh, jeez. Take Quasimodo's up there. Take the hunchback. Put them on the wing. Not Sydney Sweeney. What
2: Anyone
1: are you doing?
2: But Sydney.
1: I could not stop watching it, and I just shared it on our story, on our Instagram page.
2: Okay.
1: If you want to see it.
2: No, I was fascinated, too. I was trying to see, like, gauge how high it was and how...
1: Oh, she was up there. They're doing loop-de-loops and stuff.
2: Loop-de-loops?
1: And the only benefit I thought would be if Sydney fell off and she landed in your backyard. And then you saved her, nursed her back to health.
2: What kind of weird fantasy are you?
1: It was a late night, okay? Fine.
2: I don't think anyone on planet Earth had that thought.
1: Mom, Sydney Sweeney's at the door.
2: Can you imagine?
1: Can I keep her?
2: Plunk.
1: What a crazy... I don't know much about the story. And all she wrote was, watch out, Tom Cruise.
2: Yeah, it's very mysterioso, which I respect.
1: Yeah. Stop doing that, Sydney. We can't afford to lose you.
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1: Well, by now, we've all heard the news that Dolly Parton died yesterday at the age of 80. She had a brief battle with cancer. Singer, songwriter, actress, humanitarian, author, playwright, just all-around good people. Mm-hmm. All-around good people. And I've got to come clean with something. I killed her.
2: You're the Grim Reaper.
1: I truly... How bad is this? Okay, so let's explain this. So it was Monday. You were off Monday. I read a story about how there's this hologram thing they're working on. Dolly Parton's family is working on this camp. And it's going to be they want it to tour at some point. Mm-hmm. And I think it was our exit poll on Monday. We had talked about it. And would you go pay to see a hologram? Yada, yada, yada. So yesterday morning, in a quiet moment here in studio, off air, I said to you, we weren't even talking about anything.
2: This was out of...
1: out of the blue.
2: Nowhere.
1: And I said, Dolly Parton's going to die soon. What? I don't know why I would have said that. Like, how weird is it to say that?
2: It was out of nowhere. And yes, in hindsight, it was very weird. But I'm like, it's just one of those things you say. You don't think much about it.
1: Yeah, I feel...
2: But I can confirm out of nowhere, probably about 24 hours ago this time, you said that to me.
1: Off air. I just said, not get a good feeling about this. She's going to die soon.
2: Yeah, and I don't even think I really replied because,
1: you looked at me like I was dumb. The usual kind of.
2: I just let you babble on incoherently as per usual.

0: I didn't really think much of it. Yeah.
1: So then I settled down for a nap yesterday and I flip on the Instagram. Dolly Parton, rest in peace. Did I not feel like a bag of you know what?
0: Okay, so I was also napping yesterday afternoon while the news was coming out, unbeknownst to me. I wake up from my nap, 2:29. First thing I see, I open my phone, I see you. OMG, message from Chris McLeod. OMG, and a link.
1: Yes.
0: So then I open it, and I see it, and I saw the news, the passing of Dolly, and knowing what you said earlier in the morning. And it was one of those things where, like, I normally would kind of lounge in bed, but I had to get up and get out of bed because I couldn't believe what had happened and what you had said earlier in the day.
1: I'm the Grim Reaper, Alanna.
0: Yeah, I don't know.
1: I feel so guilty. And it's not like a normal conversation. I would never say like, oh, I don't know why. I don't know why I ever even said it.
0: So did you feel like you felt weird?
1: As I read it, I'm like, oh no, it's all me.
0: No, and I will 100% confirm. Because you know, sometimes you have a dream about something and it happens and you're like, I wish someone knew I had this dream about it. Like, I'm not just making this up. Like, you said it. So you felt weird too, eh?
1: Yeah.
0: Yeah, I was wondering like how you felt.
1: I don't feel good. Chris is the Grim Reaper, says Constance. Darn it. We all said Donnie, not Doll. Okay. Yeah. I'm not saying any names anymore.
0: Although don't say anything.
1: I did 5 minutes ago.
0: Don't even put anything out there.
1: No.
0: Don't say my name to anyone out there, please.
1: How bad is that? I feel complete. I thought
0: it's
1: yesterday.
0: It's very weird. Like, it's so weird. It's just one of those things.
1: I'm guilty.
0: Like,
1: I'm bad news.
0: You put it out there. You're not supposed to put out anything
1: bad
0: like
1: juju,
0: that in the universe.
1: Yeah.
0: You speak it into existence. It can happen.
1: Oh, man.
0: Huh. You must have been in shock yesterday when you saw it.
1: I was.
0: I could tell, too,
1: up.
0: Even from your message. Like, just all you said was OMG, but like, I could just tell you were probably like, what the heck?
1: I was just dozing up. I was just, you know, when you got your phone in your hand, you already dropped it on your face 3 times, and you're just starting to nod off. And I saw, I think it was her nephew, had the announcement. And I'm like, what is this? And it didn't come, like, you had to read it a couple times, listen to it a couple times. And then finally, I'm going to check another source here. I'm not trusting the nephew. I don't even know who this guy is. So I checked a couple sources, and that's when I went, oh, I killed her.
0: Yeah, and I found it, like, obviously you had your thoughts or whatever, but I found it, and I know she kind of had health issues, and she had canceled some shows not that long ago, but I found it shocking overall, though. Like, you know what I mean? Like, it was kind of came out of nowhere and shocking. So that's why when you said it, I was kind of like, okay, whatever. But I found it shocking so it was even more so shocking knowing what you had said.
1: Mm-hmm.
0: And then it happened.
1: Maybe you should say out loud nonchalantly that you're going to win the lottery. Oh, good call,
0: Sadie.
1: Yeah, you
0: got to start saying good things.
1: Use my power for good, not evil.
0: Yeah.
1: Oh.
0: Start saying good, positive.
1: Probably
0: going
1: to win the Lotto Max this weekend.
0: Probably.
1: Yeah, probably. Anything else you want me to say?
0: Yeah, what's going to happen to me?
1: Yeah, you don't want to know.
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1: Getting through the water cooler question of the day most days is a difficult task for Alana. She gets the giggles.
2: It's very hard to talk.
1: And I feel partly at fault here because I'm so funny that you can't control yourself, right?
2: Laughing at you, not with you, but sure.
1: And to be honest here, I don't say trouble, but you've been spoken to about laughing.
2: Oh yeah, I have been reprimanded about laughing, and yeah. I apologize. I know it's so hard to understand me when I'm laughing sometimes.
1: See,
2: message received.
1: Alana gets in her giggles, and then she tries to talk, and then she gets talked to about.
2: But again, you're just so funny.
1: That's
2: I can't
1: true.
2: Help it. I can't win.
1: This guy right here has a touch of the Alana. This is a meteorologist from Maine.
2: Okay.
1: Who over the weekend pulled an Alana. Okay, so His name is Josh Gabbard. Here he is.
3: Sorry, we're having a little bit of a scene off screen. And resulting in the chance for a few bands of storms in some spots. We got to finish up this weather right now. I've never had this happen before. Oh, jeez.
1: This is you and Mail.
3: Right, let me get it together real quick.
1: This is you.
3: Josh, please take it.
4: What happened to professionalism?
1: See, that's me. You're the other one. It's like the male version of you. The male version of you. Now, what was happening is his coworkers were trying to prank him. Just before he went on air, they played this sound. But they had it queued up on the computer. They didn't realize it was a 5-minute video of just that on repeat every so often.
2: Okay.
1: So it was in his ear. So as he's trying to do the weather.
2: No, because then it's the worst when you know you're not supposed to laugh and you do.
1: Oh, yeah. Yeah, you're going to get called into the, the carpet this morning.
2: No.
1: It's out the window.
2: That's
3: I've never had this happen before. Oh, jeez. All right, let me get it together real quick.
1: Let me get it together.
2: You can tell when it's like hardcore. Because mine, like, I laugh so hard. I laugh so hard sometimes I go silent. And that's when you know. Like, this guy gets high pitch, I go silent.
3: Josh, please take
2: He's
3: it.
2: Crying, I can tell. Okay. He's got tears, he's laughing so hard.
1: All right, well, you got to get yourself together. You got to do news.
2: Imagine me and that guy trying to run the show.
1: Oh, jeez.
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1: The future of society really is not in great shape when you get stories like this. Scientists are warning social media influencers and creators to stop swimming so close to sharks.
2: Okay.
1: They're doing it for the videos, for the selfies. They're also asking swimmers to stop, you know, swimming close to the sharks, trying to get selfies with them, stop touching them, and stop riding them. What's going on
2: over here?
1: What?
2: I never seen those videos yet.
1: You're like a C-list influencer yourself.
2: Oh, would C-list. That's generous. Okay, I would have said Z-list, but I take it. Would I ride on a shark?
1: Would you? Like, how cool would that picture be, though? You and a shark. Like, I'm sure it'd get some love, but what are you doing, people?
2: You know what? Like, I can't even lie. There's certain things I'm on the fence about doing. Not as extreme as shark riding, but I'm like, oh, do it. Like, it'll be a cool photo.
1: Cool photo, a cool memory.
2: We hear warnings all the time about animals or people who pass away because they're trying to get photos and selfies with bisons and this
1: Well,
2: and that.
1: Yeah, this is what is happening? Like, if this is where we're at now, where are we going to end up? They are saying that these kind of videos are popping up every week. Influencers are ignoring the most basic guidelines. Three influencers in the last year have been bitten by sharks on camera. Serious injuries. Like, serious, like, well, a shark bite is pretty serious.
2: Yes.
1: So, stop doing that. When they got to come out and tell you to stop doing it. It's like a couple years ago, they were like, stop taking pictures so close to the edge of the cliff. People are falling off. We're taking the selfie, you're falling off the cliff. Like, we are not in good shape if this is the way we're going.
2: That's how it starts, because you ever see warnings or stuff, you're like, well, who did that they needed a warning on laundry detergent that says, do not eat, this is not food. But now, like, this is how it starts. People do things, they got to put warnings out. It
1: used to be, like, just babies. You'd be like, oh, no, don't touch the hot pot.
2: No, babies are smarter than this.
1: Yeah, exactly. A shark?
2: A baby wouldn't.
1: I could see, oh, I'd like a picture with a shark. Okay. I'm not touching a shark. And I'm definitely not thinking, I need to ride that thing.
2: Yeah, and I don't want anyone to get hurt, but there is a justification when you hear it bites. You're kind of yeah, good on the shark.
1: What do you mean, that animal that's is
2: the
1: deadly?
2: The deadliest creature out there.
1: And it bit you, huh?
2: Yeah, you're up in its space.
1: Bet you got that photo you wanted. Hope you get some likes when you've got, half a leg.
2: Well, that's the thing. They probably didn't learn a lesson because now they're getting Facebook pity because they got bitten by a shark.
1: Anyway, follow my buddy Stumpy. He would love to hear from you.
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1: Everybody, Jason Herter is still in studio. Jay, you're welcome to stick around for this conversation. Okay, it's not going to get you in trouble, but I have to admit that I'm on a slippery slope here. I've gotten addicted to something. I can't stop. I know it's not good for me, and I know it could cause some harm, but I can't stop doing it.
2: Okay, I'm excited.
1: Okay, Staff Sergeant Jay, don't worry, it's not illegal. I have bought some ear cleaning tools.
2: You and your ear cleaning.
1: Amazon.
2: Every few months, he brings up cleaning his ears.
1: Have you seen these social media videos of they clean people's ears and they just like the potatoes that come out of their ears? Have you seen that?
2: The earwax.
1: Yeah, the earwax and the garbage.
2: It like
1: okay,
2: out.
1: Sorry.
3: Yes, yeah, usually that's where they kind of like swipe away.
1: No, I can't.
2: No, Chris loves it. Chris loves it.
1: I feel like ever since I started watching these things, I feel like I'm full of like wax. I feel like I am. I keep my ears
2: like
1: very
2: clean.
1: You
2: underestimate how much earwax you have in you. Because I'm like, where's that all coming from?
1: Well, I see these videos, I feel like I'm like, I need my ears cleaned.
2: Yes.
1: So I went on Amazon. It's like $4.99. And I got this little package. It's like this big. It's like 2-3 inches tall. And there's a bunch of tools in there. One is like a little spiral thing. One is like a... It's like a brush that you would use to clean your car. Another is like a shovel, like a little scoop.
2: Ooh,
1: and now I'm not
2: nice.
1: Jamming it in my ear, and I don't recommend anyone do this. But it's like, it's so satisfying to get in there and you feel, I know it's bad for me.
2: I was going to say, are you supposed to be

0: using these tools, or are they supposed to be professionals? I don't know if you're supposed to be shoveling your
1: Nobody reads the instructions.
2: I can't stop doing it, though, man.
0: Have you used them yet?
2: Have I used them? Yeah.
0: I thought you seemed a little
2: You're lucky I'm not using it right now.
0: Today. I know. I want you to bring them in. I was looking around like, did you bring them?
2: No, well, that would be gross. I'm not going to hand. I'd be afraid you would try to use one.
0: I probably would.
2: Yeah, see, exactly. You buy your own $4.99 deal over it.
0: So it works, though? Would you recommend?
2: I still feel like I need to go to a doctor somewhere that will clean out my ears.
0: Well, this can maybe be the trend, because I know you have really badly wanted to get a professional ear cleaning.
2: Yes.
0: You have made that clear.
1: That's the gateway tool, so to speak.
0: That's what I'm saying. No, I feel like that's the perfect. Like, this is the gateway. You try this out at home, assuming you don't injure your ears permanently. Then you can see if you like it, and then you go to the doctor.
2: Well, I even looked at buying a little more money. It wasn't in the budget. You can get the ones with the video camera, just like you see. Well, because then you get to see.
3: You could like hook it up to your phone.
2: Yeah.
3: And then, yeah.
2: You could see what's in there.
3: So when you get as addicted as Chris is going to get to this.
0: You just watch it when you need your fix.
3: In real time.
0: When you need your fix. That's cool. You know what I wanted to do is the ear candling. You ever seen that?
2: What's that?
0: Heat like earwax and then it comes out that way.
2: They heat the earwax?
0: They heat like a candle in your ear or something. Yeah. Jason knows. I thought you were an expert over there.
2: Well, no, I'm only an expert in the cleaning of... I didn't know the earwax. I didn't know how that worked.
0: Yeah, they heat a candle in your ear and the earwax pours out that way. You know, there's many different methods.
2: That sounds dangerous.
0: I wouldn't want that.
2: To putting instruments in my ear. I don't recommend doing it. I certainly don't recommend doing it. And I don't go deep, okay? Because you get that little scratch in there sometimes. There's like five different little devices in there.
0: I don't even know. I used a Q-tip once and I actually damaged myself. Well, I was using Q-tips all the time, but I think I actually damaged something. Ever since then, I don't mess with the hard stuff.
1: Used a Q-tip once, burst her eardrum. Yeah. I'm out.
0: We got to text Rob. Rob Bellamy, our friend, says, remember to stop when you feel resistance in your hearing.
2: What if the problem is I don't feel resistance?
0: Nothing in there. No.
2: It's come straight out the other ear.
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1: Not sure you'd be on board for this or not. There is shopping malls down in the U.S. that are now charging for preferred parking spaces closest to the entrances and to the food courts.
2: Okay.
1: So like a VIP spot. So you pull into the parking lot at whatever, this mall in some major U.S. place.
2: Mm-hmm.
1: And if you want the good spot, it's cordoned off with like a velvet rope.
2: Oh, that like is VIP. Okay.
1: And then you get your spot, you get ushered in. I don't know if I'm paying for that or not.
2: I don't think that's worth paying for. No? I don't like entering through the food court. It's usually the busiest part.
1: Well, no, the food court are the busy entrances, the best entrances, the best parking spots.
2: No, I don't need that.
1: Don't need that?
2: No, I'm a simple girl. The older I get, the more I like parking far away. I don't know what it is.
1: Well, your new vomit comet doesn't want to get scratched, so you're one of those people that parks at the very back? Is that how you do it?
2: Yeah, for some reason, I'm parking far away now. I used to be like, I need a close spot, but now I park far away and I'm fine with it.
1: They're saying at 95 of their properties, this major U.S. mall operator is offering these spots. So it's in American, but $2.45 for the first hour, $2 per additional hour. So it's not crazy. A daily maximum of like $11 U.S. again. But these big malls all over the U.S. are now offering that, where you can pay that kind of fee.
2: Nah.
1: I think at Christmas, maybe, like, okay. That's the only time I do some shopping.
2: Or, yeah, if the weather, if it's like a snowstorm and I don't want to walk, maybe.
1: But you think about this, okay? The everyone's shopping online. So these malls want to get people in their stores, so make it as convenient as possible for them and as somewhat affordable as possible, like under $12 US. You can still get a good spot and they can get in the store and then they're making some money. That must be the way they're thinking about this.
2: A win-win.
1: I'm just thinking of like going to the superstore. You know that crazy parking lot there?
2: Yeah, that's a rough one.
1: Yeah.
2: Pull up to the velvet rope.
1: Well, hold on. Why don't we stop there? Why don't we have valet parking? I pull up to the front entrance at the superstore and I'm like, garçon, my keys. And I leave my keys. They go do what they do with my vehicle. And then I come back out to the valet stand and I said, garçon, bring out my car. And they bring it back out, load my That might be a better idea.
2: You'd feel like such a boss. That'd be really good at grocery store. Because grocery store, sometimes you have a lot of bags.
1: Yeah.
2: And then you don't have to worry about returning the cart.
1: There That'd was nice. One in the plaza across from McDonald's.
2: Hey.
1: McNaughton Sinclair. When I was growing up, anyone remembers this? I think it was a Dominion grocery store. There used to be a grocery store in there. Now it's a No Frills. But there used to be like a bigger grocery store in there. And you would get your groceries, and they'd put it on a conveyor belt.
2: Ooh.
1: And then you would just go out to your vehicle, and it would come out, and you'd pull your vehicle up, and they'd go all the way out through the front window and right out to the sidewalk.
2: Wow.
1: That was pretty slick.
2: That's the system. Yeah, bring back that.
1: That back in the 80s.
2: Okay.
1: We lost that idea.
2: Yeah.
1: Now we're paying to park.
2: With a velvet. Yeah. Different world.
1: Come backwards here. So you're not in. You're not paying for it?
2: I don't think it's worth it. I'd rather spend that money on stuff inside the mall.
1: I would pay not to have your car to park next to me. That's...
2: Oh, you couldn't afford it.
1: Oh.
0: CK Mornings. In case you missed it with Chris and Alana. 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
1: Alana has a fake Tinder account. She's had it for 3 or 4 years now, along with her actual other Tinder account. Did you close that down, Mr. Redacted? Ended up on your doorstep?
2: Yeah.
1: Oh, okay. We should get into that at some point. This is Alana's fake Tinder account. It's called the Tinder Swindler, where we talk to the local single dudes to ask them some questions and get what's on their mind. We asked them today what, Alana?
2: I said, well, we're on the topic of Mr. Redacted, nicknames for people. I said, I asked, what would your nickname be for me?
1: Oh,
2: I want to see what
1: I'm Ms. Redacted.
2: You're just saying miserable. Ms. Redacted needs a nickname too. I want another fun.
1: Okay. So you've asked them this prompt, and let's go through the single responses from these fellas.
2: So what would your nickname be for me? All right, we'll start with Active Fella 88 from Tilbury. He says Coca-Cola because you're so delicious. Soda? Delicious? Yeah, I kind of like that
1: one. And if you shake it, you explode?
2: Something like that.
1: Okay.
2: So delicious. Oh, okay. Really? I thought I'd like that one kind of. See, that would work on me, unfortunately. All right. We have Kevin says sugar lips. Daniel says hot lips.
1: Hold on. Sugar lips and hot lips.
2: Yeah. One guy said sugar lips. Another guy says hot lips. Okay. There's only so many things they can come up with.
1: Sugar lips.
2: Sugar lips. What do you like better, sugar lips or hot lips?
1: Both seems like you need to see a doctor.
2: Yeah, some issues going
1: on. Doc, I think I got a case of the sugar lips.
2: All right, we have Tyler from Chatham, who Tyler's not like the other guys.
1: Okay.
2: He says, without actually spending adequate time with you, it'd be impossible to come up with any nickname that wasn't just a shallow cliche commentary on your beauty or body.
1: Yeah, Tyler's fun at parties, isn't he? Sounds like a guy we all want to hang out with. Sorry, Ty.
2: He said, I'm not commenting on your lips, your sugar, or your hot lips. We got Big Dan from Blenheim, who says, the angler, the way you're on here fishing for compliments.
1: The angler?
2: You like that one, but not so delicious?
1: Yeah, I like angler.
2: No, I don't like Big Dan. He's humbling me.
1: Keep going,
2: I don't like
1: angler.
2: It.
1: Let's go.
2: We have Brad from Chatham, who says, no need for clever nicknames. I will just call you mine. It's cute.
1: Okay. Like, a little possessive, but...
2: Okay. But yeah, he's coming in a little bit hot there.
1: Yeah.
2: Hot lips
1: you
2: over
1: met
2: here.
1: Me yet. Mine.
2: Jordan from Wallaceburg just says, probably baby girl. I'm terrible at nicknames.
1: He's put it out there.
2: I get it. I'm not good at nicknames either.
1: Baby girl.
2: Unique one. He's from the...
1: Well, he's already got himself in his own nickname. Okay.
2: Which, once again, you can't make a nickname for yourself. It doesn't work. But his username / his nickname is Unique One from the Wheatley area. He says, I'll call you Siri because you auto-complete me.
1: Okay.
2: Why? You're not vibing with any of these.
1: No, I don't feel that.
2: Well, we have to find a nickname by the end of this, Chris,
1: okay,
2: so you better like
1: going.
2: One of these.
1: This is Alana's Tinder Swindler. This is the fake Tinder account that Alana's been running for years now, trolling the hot local singles.
2: Trolling them. I said, give me a nickname. Paul from Dresden says, goddess. Or no, given that you are actually a goddess, that wouldn't be a nickname, would it?
1: Who said that?
2: Paul.
1: Oh, Paul. Okay. Oh,
2: classic Paul. Okay, and this is the last one. This guy,
1: This better hit then.
2: No, because I don't know what this guy's talking about. It's Andrew from Chatham. He said, nickname, ? Krispy Kreme
1: Truckin'. What? Let's hear Andrew's response here.
2: Okay. Krispy Kreme Truckin'.
1: Crispy, creamy, dreamy? Am I translating that properly?
2: Yes, but there's more. He keeps going on and on and on. Crispy, creamy, dreamy. I don't know. You're so beautiful. My cortex just shorted out. I would love to dream about you. Silent lucidity. Meet you there.
1: We got to get the police officers back in here. That guy's...
2: It's just his conscious thoughts pouring out.
1: He's on a list somewhere, isn't he?
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1: 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I like these tips. First, pay attention if the restaurant uses extra large wine glasses. Why? You're more likely to order another round than when you get a small or average size glass. The serving size will be about the same, but seeing the same amount of wine in a large glass looks skimpy and makes you feel like you're actually drinking less, which makes people more likely to order more. That's a fact. Also, be careful. I love this one. Be careful if you're ordering electronically, like placing your order from your table using a tablet provided by the restaurant. It boosts restaurant sales. According to Business Insider, we tend to order more when we use electronics than when we speak to a waiter, because not having to speak your order out loud in front of somebody, a server, makes us less self-conscious about going overboard on toppings, side dishes, drinks, or dessert. See what I mean? I've never seen

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1: All right, my friends, if you're looking to live a life filled with meaning and purpose, and I hope you are, I have some guidelines. They come from Miroslav Wolf, a theology professor at Yale Divinity School and author of the book Life Worth Living, A Guide to What Matters Most. Rule number one, spend time with people who don't agree with you. That offers a path to learning things from others, and we know that learning is associated with greater self-confidence, resilience, and happiness, which may explain why there's a commandment in the Bible's first book of Peter that says, honor everyone. Plus, the more people you accept in your life, the more likely you are to have strong friendships. And Wolf says, that's key because our closest friends hold us accountable, and they force us to be more open and honest about who we really are. And one more rule for living a meaningful life, shift your focus away from money. A study in psychological science found that at the end of our lives, the people who prioritized being financially well off tended to be less satisfied with their lives, typically because the more time they spent chasing money, the less time they spent cultivating true friendships and a meaningful life.

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0: That's why.
1: As you know, GLP-1 drugs were designed to treat diabetes and obesity, but now a new study in the journal Criminology says the medication may also influence something researchers were not expecting, aggressive behavior. Researchers at Rutgers analyzed data from thousands of adults who used GLP-1 medications. They found that two of the most reliable predictors of violent behavior, impulsivity and heavy drinking, were significantly weaker when people were actively taking the drugs. The connection between impulsivity and violence was 62% weaker, and the link between alcohol and violence was 52% weaker. The leading theory is that GLP-1s interact with dopamine pathways tied to impulse control and stress hormones. By blunting the brain systems involved in reward, stress, and self-control, the drugs may make it less likely that moments of anger turn into aggression, fights, and other violent acts. Now, it's not a definitive link, it's just one study, but the pattern is consistent enough that the authors are calling for a much closer look at clinical trials.

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1: Personal question for you. Are your feet ticklish? Do you burst into hysterics during a pedicure? Turns out this is a good thing. It means you probably have good balance, because ticklish feet mean the 7,000 nerves down there are functioning well and receiving messages from your brain. And we need that feedback so we can adjust our body to stay upright, whether we're hiking on an uneven trail, walking on ice, or trying to cross a cobblestone street in stilettos. But as we age, feet get less sensitive, which is one of the reasons senior citizens are more prone to falling. So to keep your feet functioning at their best, take 20 minutes a day to walk around barefoot. That stimulates pressure points on your soles that leads to better balance. Love it.
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1: Because we have so much health intelligence on this show, we get a lot of questions about hot flashes and menopause. And so to that end, I have now the foods that you should avoid if you have hot flashes and what to do instead, what to eat instead. This comes from Dr. Ariana Scholes Douglas, an OBGYN and author of The Menopause Myth, What Your Mother, Doctor, and Friends Haven't Shared About Life After 35. And of course, all the fun stuff exacerbates hot flashes. According to the American Journal of Clinical Nutrition, a diet high in sugar and saturated fat is associated with worse hot flashes. Other foods that can worsen hot flashes are spicy food, caffeine, and alcohol, because they all raise body temperature. So, what are the foods that can help calm the hot flashes? In a study by the George Washington School of Medicine, a low-fat vegan diet rich in whole grains, fruits, and vegetables decreased hot flashes by roughly 80%. The women in the study also ended up losing weight, and studies have shown a correlation between increased body fat and hot flashes. It's also good to add more soy to your diet, apparently. Soy products like tofu and soybeans, they contain chemicals that can bind to estrogen receptors in the body. And when estrogen is enhanced, women get fewer hot flashes. We go.

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1: John Tesh, would give Gerard, who has three kids under the age of 14. So you have now a ninth grader?
2: Yeah.
1: Oh, my gosh.
2: High schooler.
1: Ninth grader, seventh grader, and fourth grader. The fourth grader is your son.
2: Mm-hmm.
1: And so he's in elementary school.
2: Yes.
1: And a poll just came out that said 70% of elementary school boys said they would rather be a bartender than the president.
2: Okay. I think this is fair. First of all, my 14-year-old would definitely rather be president. I'll just put that out there. She would much rather run everything.
1: Right.
2: But I will say this. When you look at the world, I don't want to be president. Who wants to be president? And I'm not saying that I'm condoning drinking or not drinking, but I will say if you are going to a bartender, you're going to be very happy to see the bartender. Whoever's going to the bartender is happy. So,
1: and a good bartender doesn't drink anyway.
2: No, a good bartender is just there to serve.
1: Right.
2: And I'm just saying the people that want to drink are always happy to see the bartender. The stress is lower. Everything about that job sounds better. If I were an elementary schooler today, I would also lean into that. Plus, you know, I don't know. Can AI replace a bartender? I don't think so.
1: No.
2: Not a good one.
1: I remember Kevin Hart, the comedian, said that he was so proud of his son. His son came to him and said, "Dad, when I grow up, I want to be an astronaut." And he goes, "Oh, that's amazing." Yeah. Or a dinosaur.
2: One or the other. Which is what every boy that age is obsessed with.
1: Exactly.

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1: If it doesn't make you better, healthier, happier, or just much more interesting, I won't put it on this show. That's my promise. My mission and purpose is to bring you intelligence for your life. My name is John Tesh, and if you're like most people who wear reading glasses, like me, you typically look at yourself in the mirror without them, right? But if you put on those reading glasses, you may be suddenly shocked by the wrinkles and the age spots and the gigantic pores you're seeing. So, let's ask the question. Is the glasses version of our face the one that everybody with normal vision sees? No, according to researcher Marilyn Vos-Savant. The reason? When you look in the mirror wearing reading glasses, it's what somebody would see if they were only about 12 inches away. But the closest most people get is about 3 feet away. So you're good.
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